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0: 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Way too far to give up now.
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0: 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It's getting good and good.
1: Hallelujah. Hallelujah. He says he wants you to rest in him. Don't worry about it. I don't care what you came in here with. We left it at the door tonight, didn't we? Hallelujah.

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2: 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I listen to WGUY.live with my grandma. It's getting gooder and gooder.

know some of you have heard of this, but I had to be honest with myself. Just to let you know that there are some times that I go through and I doubt that God is even able. Do I have anybody in the house like that? Sometimes Christians don't want to be honest about that. But there's sometimes I go through, I doubt that God is able. So when I wrote it, I was actually writing it for me. So I had put my hand on myself and I said,

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You're listening to this CD, you're driving in your car, and you're waiting on God to do something for you. 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
1: where you got something to praise him for. 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If you got life in your body, you got something to praise him for.

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Well, beloved, let's welcome again our own, in their seventh live recording, Bishop Larry Darnell Trotter and Sweet Holy Spirit. Come on. Come on. Come on, do I have anybody tonight that came to give God some praise today? Would you stand on your feet with us and help us give the Lord some praise on tonight? Come on, put your hands together with us. The Bible says that everything that have breath, praise the Lord. So if you have breath in your body, and the Lord starts lifting you to make it tonight, come on, let's give him some praise tonight. Come on.

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0: Hey, Ma, what's going on?
1: Hey, what's that?
0: Nothing much, just in the studio working on some records.
1: Oh, okay.
0: Yeah, Ma, so I called you because I needed some encouragement. Kind of nothing coming to my mind right now. I just need some encouragement. What you got for me?
1: I gotcha. You know you can do this. You gotta block out everything else that's not important right now. You gotta focus on God and then focus on you, because He will help you get the job done.
0: Yeah.
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3: 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You can't even tell when you look at me. I've been in a season of miracles. 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
0: 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It don't make no difference if you know you got Christ in your life. 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Raise one hand.

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3: 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And I'm from the Love of Legacy team. We would love to see you there. It's getting gooder and gooder.

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1: Listen, for the Bible says, they that worship him must worship him in spirit and in truth. I know I have some worshipers in the room tonight that don't mind lifting your hands and worshiping with me. Can we worship God? Can we worship Jehovah? Hallelujah. Come on, family. Let's worship.
2: How we worship you, O Lord, O God of Most High. 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
1: Oh, how we praise you.
2: Oh, how we praise you.
1: Come on, worship us all over the room.
2: O Lord, O God of Most High.
1: Oh, how. We praise you, oh Lord, oh God. 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
0: 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Everybody sing, all the worshipers. 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One more time. 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

0: radio. I am a board technician, and of course I listen. I tune in. 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

He made a way. 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Jesus made.

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was one of the original members of this group. The Heirs of Harmony started in the 40s out of Kalamazoo, Michigan. They all went on to be with the Lord, and we decided to keep the name going. But when we started in 92, just before my father passed away, we would be there in the basement, and he would come down and tell us, turn the music down, let folk hear what you're singing about. Because if you sing about Jesus, folk need to hear you. Can I get a witness? Taught us a song. He said, whatever you do, keep your hand in God's hand and put God first. He'll take you to higher heights and deeper depth. I can't sing like daddy. Fellas, let's try it. We're going to do our best. Fellas? What's up?

Simmons, guitar player for Pastor Cletus Jones and Spiritual Golden Airs. And I listen to G-Man, Early Morning Gospel on WGUI.live every Sunday. I'll be wiggling my toes.

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Say, listen now. Joy comes in the morning. Morning is not necessarily what has an AM next to it. Morning happens when you wake up.

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They said, you must have done something wrong to your God. 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Oh, I'm not through yet. I'm not through.

0: won't it make a wake?
1: Jesus came in.
0: Won't it make a way?
1: Jesus came in.
0: Won't it make a way?
1: Jesus came in.
0: Won't it make a way?
1: Jesus came in.
2: We're getting ready to go. We're getting ready to go. We're getting ready to go. I just want y'all to kind of move with me. Just before we leave. I just want to see you raise those hands. You know,
1: Jesus,
2: somebody say I would, but I'm not going to do it for you. That's all right. You don't have to do it for me. You don't have to do it for me because somebody don't have no hands tonight. And they just wish that they could just wave their hand like we do. And while you're waving your hand, just help me say, he

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3: 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I just want to let you know.

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0: Yes, ooh wee, another blessing. You want another blessing? I suggest that you go see Miss Christina Nelson. She's the general manager at Best Way, located at 6227 South Boulevard here in the city of Charlotte, North Carolina. Are you in the need of furniture, appliances, electronics, computers? 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
1: 77 years ago, a gentleman by the name of Ray Shanklin formed a group in Bowling Green, Kentucky called the Shanklin Brothers. They moved to Louisville and became the Golden Crowns. Over the last past 77 years, we had three managers: Ray Shanklin, Burge Rowland, and Brother Tony Thorne. The Lord seemed fit to call them home. But tonight in this studio, we dedicate this city to them.

My mind is going back again to when my daddy used to sing with a group called the Spiritual Soul Seekers. My daddy played the lead guitar. And Mr. Lee, he would call home my daddy. Well, my daddy is dead and gone now. And he ain't here, so I can call on him. But I got

0: 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We want you to let him in, for the battle is not yours, it's the Lord's. Let him come in.
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0: Vicky Massey, and I listen to WGUY.live, and I'm from the Love of Legacy team. We would love to see you there. It's getting gooder and gooder.
1: I question God's existence. This was serious because we serve an omnipresent God, and I just didn't think he was there. I don't know what you're going through right now, but let me assure you that we serve a God that will be wherever you go.

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Go down on Skid Row and look how blessed you are. 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

0: come and praise him. 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
1: Hallelujah. Giving you the best in gospel music. 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
1: He leads me beside still waters. He restoreth my soul. When you become a believer, your spirit is made right. And sometimes the soul doesn't get the notice. It has a hole in it due to things that's happened in the past, hurt, abuse, molestation. But we want to speak to you today and tell you that God wants to heal the hole in your soul. Some people's actions are not because their spirit is wrong, but it's because the past has left a hole in their soul. May this wisdom help you get over your past and remind you that God wants to heal the hole in your soul. I have my sister, Leandria, here. She's going to help me share this wisdom and tell this

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Amen. Now when we pray, we want to end that with a declaration, a decree. 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Starting now, this is a new day. This is your exodus. You are officially released. Now sing it for me, Leandria.

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this building is lifted.

Nehemiah 8 and 6, and Ezra blessed the Lord, the great God, and all the people answered, Amen. Amen. Lifting up their hands, they bowed their heads and worshiped the Lord with their faces to the ground. When we receive a word from the Lord, our answer should be, Amen. Let the church say, Amen. Let the church say, Amen. Let the church say, Amen. God has spoken. So let the church say, Amen.

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1: 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I just don't say.

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0: 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Open up your mouth and declare it again.
1: You are great, God.
2: 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G-Man, what we got for him today?

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The Sovereign One, we give glory to the Lamb. The Almighty One, we give

Do I have a room full of intercessors tonight who will begin to lift up your voice? Some of you may even want to run to the altar and begin to lift up your voice, not on behalf of yourself, but on behalf of the nations. Is there anyone that would join me in praying for the nations of the earth, that the government would be upon his shoulders, that the Lord of glory would intervene and hear the affairs of man? Where are the intercessors? Where are the

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A city set on a hill cannot be hidden. Whether you know it or not, the world is looking at you, because the answer that they seek is on the inside of you.

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1: 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Silence is all you hear. The pain is so severe that you

0: Samani over at WGod.live Radio. I am a board technician, and of course I listen, I tune in. 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
1: God can put you where you want to be, even if no one else thinks that you deserve it.

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Say that again.

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But in this country, they had a custom. They had a bell, and that bell must ring before they could take a man's life. And the old lady knew that. So the night before her son was going to be executed, she got up, went out, climbed up, and made her way up in that bell. Oh, the next morning, they brought her son out, stood him on the raft, tied his hands behind his back, put the rope around his neck. Officer looked at the soldier and told him to ring the bell. Soldier pulled, but the bell wouldn't ring. Told him again, said, ring the bell. Again, that soldier pulled, but the bell wouldn't ring. Soldier told the officer, I believe something must be wrong in that bell. Officer told him, said, pull a little bit harder. Again, that soldier pulled with all he had, but that bell wouldn't ring. Then the officer told him, said, well, untie his hand. Take that rope from around his neck. We've got to let him go. When the old lady heard that, she forgot all about where she was. She just turned loose her hold. Fell to the ground. Her son walked over and said, Mama, Mama, Mama, you didn't have to do that.

0: 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And I listen to G-Man, Early Morning Gospel on WGUI.live. Every Sunday, I be wiggling my toes. It's getting better.
1: 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I heard you say it's overwhelming. I said I'd never be too far

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4: 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This is Henry Good News Jones from Lancaster, South Carolina. 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And I just don't say anything, but I'll definitely be listening. 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
2: 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At some point, because they're company, they have to go. He said, but with me, I want to be the person who can stay with you and for the rest of your life. So my prayer was to God, you are the company that never have to leave me. So I need you to stay with me.

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So God, here we are tonight, Jesus, with our hearts wide open, Jesus, pouring out our worship on you because you deserve it, Jesus. 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

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Do you love that great name?

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And I listen to G-Man, Early Morning Gospel on WGUI.live every Sunday. I be wiggling my toes, it's getting good early.

Out of all the trials and tribulations that we're going through, including the gun violence, the deadly coronavirus that's taking over our world, I still have to say, Lord, I thank you, 'cause it could have been me.

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0: you just lift your hands right now, wherever you are, and just believe it. Just claim.
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2: 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It's getting gooder and

prayed together. They expected something to happen together. And there's a something about God. One of the most difficult ministries in the church is a waiting ministry. When you have to deal with the waiting, oh, I want what I want when I want it. And what I want and what I think I need at the time I want it, I might not necessarily need it. Abraham had to wait. That was a promise that, yeah, Abraham, I'm going to give you a child. But man, listen, here, I'm almost 100 years old now. Waiting, wow, you could have gave me my child when I was younger and vibrant. But you got me waiting. Joseph, you got to wait now. You're gonna get what I've told you you're gonna have. I know you've been in prison and I know you've been falsely accused, but I promise you that I'm gonna elevate you if you just wait. Can I teach this here? Now, don't you get weary. Don't just get weary. Just wait. David, I told you down at Samuel's house that you were gonna be king of Israel and you was anointed. I know the kingdom is only about 5 miles from where you live, but it's gonna take you almost 20 years to get to the throne. All I need you to do is just wait. So it's not unusual the disciples had to wait. But let me tell you something about waiting, beloved of God. I'm waiting, but you got to learn how to wait in his presence. Because, see, I may be waiting in my loneliness. But loneliness, while I'm waiting in his presence, cannot torment me. I may be waiting in my worry, but while I'm waiting in the presence of God, this worry is not going to harass me. I may be waiting with all my burdens, but while I'm waiting in his presence, my burdens ain't going to upset me and they not going to suppress me. Waiting in my disappointment, but my disappointments are not going to depress me. I may be waiting in fear, but fear will not possess me because I'm waiting in God's presence. Because when God fulfills a promise, he does it. Somebody shouts to the left. And God sends power only to people that are willing to wait. Somebody say, are you willing to wait? I said, God send power to those that are willing to wait. We live in a generation that want instant everything, instant answers. We want instant miracles. We want instant, oh, come on, somebody. We want instant breakthroughs. But there's something that will only come, beloved of God, while you are waiting and tarrying. Because sometime I need to help us today. And I want to speak to where you are, beloved of God. I know you are impatient and you are anxious. But I got to speak this to your spirit and I need you to get it. Will you just wait a moment and wait or just tarry until your circumstance change? Can you just sit still a moment and tarry until the door open up? Can you not just wait there just a moment and tarry until your enemies vanish? Can you not wait there and tarry until your temptation have been rejected, until your doubts have been dissolved, your fears have been comforted, your friendship have been returned? Can you just wait until your marriage or savage before the fivefold there was consecration? Can I preach this? The power came when there was unity. But before the move of God, there has to be surrender. Some people want Pentecost without Pentecost preparation. I told you over and over again, God is preparing us for a continual, perpetual revival. But there has to be preparation. Yeah, God says, how do we get it? Empty yourself and I fill you up. Somebody ought to shout even now, Lord, fill me up and let it overflow. Y'all ain't saying it like you mean it. I feel a little resistant right here now. I say, if you really want that, Lord, fill me up and let it overflow. I don't care what I'm going through. Lord, fill me up.
Pentecost was marked by waiting. Let me hasten here. Secondly, Pentecost was marked by the wind. Not only by waiting, but it was also marked by the wind. I'm in the book here. This is what the Bible said. As suddenly, somebody said suddenly. What I mean by suddenly, don't you miss suddenly, because your situation can change. Somebody said suddenly. You could be weeping now and joking for suddenly. You can have bad news this morning, all of a sudden, good news can turn you around suddenly. Can I say, something broke this morning, but suddenly it can be fixed. Can somebody shout suddenly? Yeah. You may feel bad now, but suddenly God will restore me my joy. Come out and shout, suddenly. I don't have to wait. Just suddenly. I don't know how it happened, but all of a sudden, suddenly. Somebody shout, suddenly. Suddenly, there's a turnaround. You may be on the bridge of a blockade, but God says, suddenly, I can make a breakthrough. Suddenly, I can fix whatever broke. Suddenly. Right now, suddenly, it was marked by the wind. Because let me tell you, wind represents movement. The Holy Ghost does not come to leave things stagnant. Huh? He moves. When he comes, he moves. He makes dead church come alive. When the Holy Ghost comes, he makes a dry heart be filled with love. Holy Ghost, Elder Hill comes. He'll make a weary believer and give him their joy back. Oh, mother, he will make a broken family come back together in one piece. Yeah, yes, he will, Mother Miller. He'll take a bind mind and he will release it and set it free. And because when the wind blows, anybody is a witness in here that when the wind blows, chains will break. Anybody is a witness that when the wind blow, the revival will start, the atmosphere will change, the demons start trembling. You can't control the wind. Can I preach this, y'all? You can't control the wind. The wind has two characteristics. It has direction and speed. Now, we are familiar with the wind. Come here, science teachers. Come. We are familiar with the wind. We got the north wind, which is the wind of satisfaction. We got the south wind that overthrows the men it hits. We got the east wind that brings rain, because we are getting east wind. That's why we got so much rain. And then we got the west wind that is mightier than a man living there. But the wind of the Holy Ghost, those winds, the weatherman can predict those winds, but you cannot schedule the wind of the Holy Ghost. You cannot manufacture this wind. You cannot see this wind, but you can feel the evidence of his presence. You cannot see it, but it is undeniable. This wind changes atmosphere and breaks chains. When heaven sends this wind, everybody in the house knows something is happening. A wonderful change has come over me. I cannot explain it. I don't know what happened, but something happened. A wonderful change has come over me. Some churches have program, but no wind. We got a lot going on, but there's no anointing. And some people got crowds, but there's no glory. But I believe, come here, Holy Ghost in here. Speak to me now, God. Sir, we will see Jesus. Come, I believe. Yeah, I'm talking to us what I believe. Not just here, but everything connected around. I just believe God is raising up churches and peoples and those that are part of the ministry where the wind of the Holy Ghost will blow again. Come on, somebody. Can somebody shout, blow me again, wind? Can somebody shout, make me over? And try me again, Lord. I feel like y'all didn't come to worship him today. I said, this is Pentecost Sunday. Can I tell somebody? Can I say it again? Somebody shout, Lord, make me over. And
blow on me again. I feel it blowing at Macedonia. I feel a new feeling. I feel like God is raising up some people now. And I just released it. My God, some of you been so faithful, but I see God raising some people up now. Don't you get mad when you start looking at, say, oh, I didn't know that they were there. Oh, because the wind blew up and shifted them in place. Can I preach like I feel it in here? But I need you to understand, beloved of God, when wind blows, it blows away everything that is not really attached. Oh, come on, Holy Ghost. You know, sometimes stuff can look like it's connected, but it's not when the wind blows. My God in here, if you got siding laying on your house and you have not cemented and put it, nailed it down, when the wind blows, it blows away everything that's not really connected. You can fake connection all you want to, but when the wind blows, my God in this place, you'll see God shake up some stuff. That's why I don't worry anymore. I really don't worry anymore. Some stuff that I used to run and chase and trying to fix, I don't worry about that anymore. Because if the wind don't blow on it, ain't what I'm running for. I ain't gonna be nothing but a tinkling cymbal and a sounding brass. But I just believe in my spirit. God is raising up something at Macedonia. I see something now. I feel a fresh wind in here. I feel a breakthrough in here. That's why I believe that just one word can change your life. I believe in divine healing in here. Just in 1 week, some of y'all got healed last Sunday. Can I preach like I feel it in here? In 1 week, if the truth were told now, I ain't got time to pass the mic around, but some of you did acknowledge that something happened to you. All you needed was a touch. You know why? Because the wind was blowing. My God in here. I tell you, beloved of God, Pentecost was marked by the wind. But thirdly here, the Pentecost brought the fire. Somebody said fire. I'm in the book here because it tells us here, and there appeared, watch this now, appeared upon them cloven tongues like as a fire. Now understand, and I tell you, I have my infinity with fire because I know how it works. I know about the fire triangle. I know what it takes to start a fire. I know what it takes to put a fire out. I know what the temperature can get in certain situations. I knows that, but fire is also represents not only that which is bad, but fire represents in the Bible purification. Can I preach this here? It will purify you. That's why gold, when gold is put under the fire, everything that's not pure gold will have to go, and real gold is sifted out. Oh my God. That's why you can't have 24 karat gold, because that's not, 24 karat is pure gold, and that pure gold is soft. You can chew pure gold. That's why gold has to be mixed with other particles, because when you pour gold, when you heat the gold, it burns out the impurities, but you have to add other stuff. That's why when you say, I got an 18 karat gold watch, well, you got 18 parts of gold, but you got 6 parts of something else. If you say, I got 10 karat gold, you got 10 carats of pure gold, but you got 14 carat of some other mineral. Y'all talk to me? That's why your gold change turned green after the shower, because it really didn't have no gold. It had gold plate. I can't preach this like I feel it. What I'm trying to tell you, gold will purify, and gold represents passion and power and God's presence. Fire, somebody shout fire. Fire burns away contamination. That's why every now and then we have to come together in prayer, because we need fire to burn out some contamination.
That's why you have to be cognizant of even when people come in your church every now and then. You got to come here during the week like we do and start just praying and anointing this place. We need some contamination burning out. Y'all ain't talking back to me. Y'all might not want this here, but this is where we are, beloved. Fire burns away contamination. Yeah, some people have lost their fire. That's what I keep preaching against. I'm preaching to you that have lost your fire. And my word about y'all, they got it. I'm talking about some of you have lost your fire. You don't have no fire for prayer. You ain't got no fire for worship. You ain't got no fire for to be holy. You ain't got no fire for soul. But Pentecost reminds me. I'm glad I'm here on Pentecost Sunday. I'm glad that I took a focus on Pentecost Sunday, because this Pentecost in the Bible reminds me that God still baptizes with fire. You know how they used to say, Lord, baptize me with the fire and the Holy Ghost. Where they saying, Lord, set me on fire with a hunger and thirst, but burn everything that not supposed to be in me out of me. Let me come into the right kind of fire that's going to stir up something in me. And all of a sudden, what used to be ain't no more. Somebody better shout glory in here. Somebody said something happened when the fire falls. The fire, the Bible said, set on each of them. You better come here, Macedonia Church of Charlotte, and I need to tell you to shift your mind and flip that switch. Don't you come here down every time again think the fire just ought to be on the preacher. Don't you just come here time and time again expecting the fire just to be on the bishop or the pastor. On the deacons and on the elder. That's where the fire ought to be, where the devil is a lie and the one that repeated is a lie. So the fire in the room, the Bible said, everybody in the room, can I preach this now? Is anybody else in the room other than me? Is anybody else on your pew other than you? Well, I tell you right now, everybody in the room received the fire. It's yours if you want it. I tell you, I say everybody in the room. It ain't just for those that got a collar on like mine. If you're saved, the fire fall on you. God is not looking for spectators. God wants some participators. The same spirit that empowered that church, yeah, is available today. But finally, my brothers and sisters, this day of Pentecost produced some boldness. Peter, the fire didn't just fall on Peter. It wasn't just on the leadership. It was for everybody in the room. Peter preached that day. It just wasn't just in the pulpit. It got all over the church. Oh, my God. I feel a moment. Can I take a moment here, Lord? Can we just let God to come around and move God? Move God. Can I park right here a moment here? Lord, let some fire fall over there to my right. Can you let some fire over there, Lord? Lord, can you let some fire fall somewhere in here? Because if one preacher catch it, it'll catch on fire. Lord, can you let some fire fall over here? If somebody get on fire, if somebody get close enough to it, it'll start a blaze in here. Oh, my God, in here. I got to get out of here, y'all. But God help me, Holy Ghost. I came on this Pentecost Sunday because I'm feeling something in my spirit all week long. Peter was used to be one that denied Jesus. But now Peter's standing publicly declaring who he is and preaching on Pentecost. Let me tell you, Pentecost will produce boldness. One encounter with the Holy Ghost can change you. Holy Spirit transform people that are fearful or play like they fearful into a bold witness. Weak believers turned into warriors when the Holy Ghost come, and daughters were turned into a disciple. The church don't need more entertainment.
The church don't need more actors. The church need power again. Oh, God. I'm preaching to me, y'all. God, give me power to preach. The church don't need any more titles. God, help me, Holy Ghost. The church need power to live holy. God, help me here. The church don't need a more stained glass windows. We just need the power to heal. We need the power to overcome. The Holy Ghost, give me strength to stand in a dark world. Pentecost not only brought boldness, but Pentecost was for everybody. I said everybody, because verse 17 says, I will pour out my spirit upon all flesh. Not some flesh, but all flesh. The young and the old, the men and the women, the rich and the poor. The Holy Ghost is not reserved for a select few. Preach, Bishop. The Holy Ghost wants everybody filled with the Spirit. Great God from Zion, the Holy Ghost wants you to know your children need the Holy Ghost. Can I preach like I feel it? Your ministry needs the Holy Ghost. Your home needs the Holy Ghost. We're living in days where people are hungry for the real thing. A program. And all we do, it won't save this generation. Only the power of God, the Pentecost, was not just an event in history. It is a promise for today. It tells me that God, yeah, still fills us up. God still heals us. Yeah. Yeah. God still sent his fire. Can I preach like I feel it? Oh, glory. From my side. The same God that filled the upper room is still filling the room today. I hear the Lord saying, don't you settle for a dead religion when I promise you a living fire. If there's anybody in here, somebody, you need a fresh wind. Say yeah. I say yeah. Somebody, yeah. Need a fresh oil. Somebody, yeah. Need a fresh fire. The devil thought he put out my fire, but the Holy Ghost had to reignite me. And I like Jeremiah, yeah, is just like fire. Shut up in my bone. I dare you to lift your hands and say, Lord, fill me again. Lord, fill my mind. Fill my house. Can I preach like I feel it? I told you now, and I'm going to my seat. When the fire falls, your heart will be revived. When the fire falls, your mind will be renewed. When the fire falls,
Your spirit will come alive. When the fire falls, your chains are breaking. When the fire falls, it's not just an emotion. When the fire falls, it'll change everything it touches. When the fire falls, it'll make you go back in your prayer room. Back in your worship. Back in your holiness. When the fire falls, it'll make you go back and sing the heavenly song. When the fire falls, it'll turn things around. I feel like preaching. When the fire falls, the demons will shuffle. When the fire falls, sickness got to move. Depression got to lose its grip. I need to speak that again. I say it. When the fire falls,

Macedonia, I hear the sound of abundance of rain. Before the rain comes, the fire got to fall. Oh God, can I get you to stand on your feet and lift your hands? Oh God, send the kind of fire that destroy my yoke. Oh God, break every addiction. Oh God, let my baby alone. Let the help families. Oh God, help God. Send the kind of fire that restore ministry. Let my baby alone. Let her have this altar. Oh God, send the kind of fire that bring children back home. Send the kind of fire. Don't leave this church the same way you came. Don't leave this church still empty. Lord, send the fire. Send fire through the weary. Send fire to the laws. Send fire that don't make

Send fire to the wounded. Send fire to every generation. If you believe it tonight, somebody ought to shout.

know who this hurt today. I don't know who this hurt today. I don't know who this hurt today. It might not be for everybody, but God said it's for somebody. God said, I wanted to remind you of Pentecost, what happened. God said, what happened at Pentecost can happen to you today. It sat. It didn't leave them. It sat. It sat. You can't do nothing in your own strength. It wastes your time, my time, God's time. Because long as you try to do or sell anything in your flesh, it'll never work. You'll go through a million revolving doors until you put it in God's hand. It ain't gonna work. I just know this, y'all. Until you put something in God's hand and take your hands off of it for real, you still go through your cycles. As you will. Because the reality is, God is a God about relationship. I can't even pour God on you. If you don't have a relationship, it won't connect. And I don't know who this for today. But I beckon you to the altar today.

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1: to church. God is so amazing. He's so simply awesome. So on tonight, I am so glad to be with you on this Thursday night. God is amazing. He is so awesome. And so I am in a series of Back to Church. And so isn't God just good? And when you think about how good he is, give him praise just because he's just that good. So we are still in the book of Ephesians, and I'm still talking about the spiritual armor. And I hope that you have been enjoying the other sessions as well. And so I want to bring before your hearing about to remind us tonight as we're going back to church. You know, we know that we are going through so many things that are going on in this land and country right now. And so we have to continue to stand firm on what we believe in. We have to stand for something, or we'll just fall for anything. And so on tonight, I am so grateful and so honored to bring even more to you about putting on the whole armor of God. It is very important to understand that we are in a spiritual warfare each and every day. And so by saying that, you know, as being a believer, you know, we have to encourage each other. But this world, we know that we are going through things in this world alone that we need a savior. And I can't even express that enough. But however, putting on God's armor, I want to share some more things with you on tonight. But just a reminder and things that I may say that will may be a little redundant, but it's just to just really encourage you, because every time I look at the armor and talking about spiritual warfare, you know, we go through this daily, each and every day, because it is the desire of the enemy to keep us bamboozled. It is the desire of the enemy to keep us defeated. It is the desire of the enemy to keep us distracted, to keep us from getting what God has already purposed for us to have. And so I'm just going to read the one scripture. It says that put on the whole armor of God that ye may be able to stand against the wiles of the devil. And so I want you at your leisure time to read Ephesians 6:11 and read it all the way out. But on tonight, putting on God's armor, I want to get right into it. There is a physical and spiritual equal as well. The physical armor we talked about as a soldier, as they have that, how the soldier goes out and before he goes to war and what he's equipped with before he goes into it. So putting on God's armor, the physical armor is the belt, but the spiritual equal is the truth. And it said he will wear a belt of what is right and good and faithful. Now you have to remember that even though that the armor and talking about the whole armor of God is simplified and given the demonstration of a soldier who goes out to war, but we have to think about that soldier, how he's dressed. Because remember, as the demonstration of the soldier being dressed, the components of the thing that the soldier has on, and spiritual way, there's a symbolic meaning of what we ought to do as believers, okay? As we are fighting in the supernatural, because we know that we are not fighting against flesh and blood, okay, but against principalities and high places, which is the supernatural, okay? And so, however, the physical armor is the belt, this which is spiritual equal is the truth. And then the body armor is God's righteousness. He puts on righteousness as his body armor, because we realize that we can't fight unless we're fighting this warfare, unless God is in the plan, because God fights the battle for us, but he prepares us as we're going in, how that we are to use our spiritual armor to fight off, all right, the forces of hell that always comes to attack us in every way possible. So that's why the body armor is important, because it's God's righteousness. How you put on the righteousness as his body armor, that means God's righteousness. The shoes is a spiritual equal. It's peace from the good news. And it says, now how beautiful are the mountains of the feet of the messenger who brings good news, the good news of peace. So in this particular way, as it said, the shoes, or as the messenger that brings us peace, that means good news, because a lot of us and each and every one of us as we go through obstacles every day and how this and being in this Christian life, we're going to go against the darts of hell because, first of all, the darts of hell lost us when we got saved. All right? Amen? So now the enemy's job, we're not on his side anymore, but his job is to try to reclaim us back. But our job is to stay under the will of God so that God will continue to give us the strength to keep off the darts of hell. All right? And so now, that's why it says the shoes are the peace from the good news. When the messenger brings us good news, your pastors, your lay people, or just other believers that stands in with the word of God, that is tuned in with the word of God, and we are to encourage each other every day. But we are to also to stay in the word of God ourselves and to be girded up and stay in prayer and keep our selves covered under the blood of Jesus, all right? And then it says the shield. Well, the shield as in the physical armor, but in the spiritual equal, it is faith. And it says that my God is my rock in whom I find protection. He is my shield, the power that saves me. So now I want to back up a minute because with the belt, the scripture, reference scripture for that is Ephesians 11 and 5, all right? And then the body of armor, which is the God's righteousness, is Isaiah 59 and 17 is another the scripture also in reference to that. And with the shoes, it said the peace from the good news. And that scripture is Isaiah 52 and 7. And then the shield, which is faith, what I just read to you, that 2 Samuel 22 and 3. The helmet, which is salvation. So he placed the helmet of salvation on his head, which is Isaiah 59 and 17. And then the sword, which is the word of God. The Lord made my words of judgment as sharp as a sword, which is Isaiah 49, 1 and 2. So these are the texts, the armor, the body armor, the shoes, the shield, the helmet, and the sword. So these items right here that makes up Ephesians chapter 6 and 11 through 17, that's the whole armor of God. And so those are armor that we're supposed to have on each and every day. All right? So I remember that I told you in earlier segments that, you know, no soldier that goes out to war, he does not entangle himself with the affairs of this life. So as Christian believers, yet even though that we're in the world, we're not of the world. All right? We have a greater God that's on the inside of us that is able to help us to fight what's going on around us, what's trying to attack us each and every day. So I want to read some things in your hearing. It says to put on all of God's armor so that you will be able to stand firm against all the strategies of the devil. So how many know that the devil has many strategies, but we have to stay in the word of God, all right, to be able. We have to always be suited up at all times. He said, but in the most famous section of the letter, you know, it was written by the Apostle Paul, all right? And Paul tells the Christians to suit up for battle, but not against the Romans, but against forces that are more powerful. We are not fighting against the flesh and the blood of enemies, but against evildoers and authorities of the unseen world, against mighty powers in this dark world, against evil spirits in the heavenly places. So we are fighting, all right, against evil rulers. That are those rulers that are over us that's in government, those rulers and authorities that are over us that are not saved. So you have people that are in government. There are people in government and administration that aren't saved, but there are also people in government that are not saved, all right? And so those that we are dealing with, all right, and we have to deal with because they're in authority over us, but we simply have to continue to maintain our composure. We have to continue to stay in prayer. We have to continue to allow God to give us what we need to continue to allow us to stand. Because how many of you know that when we're with God and God is our Savior, we are on the winning side. And so it says, now some Bible experts speculate that Paul closes his letter with the grand warning because he knows that most of his readers don't come from a Jewish background, but that was just the history as back then. But their spiritual background includes sorcery, astrology, and religious cults that pop their worshipers into ecstatic rituals that sound a lot like, we know the word of voodoo rites and demon possession in some African and Caribbean cultures. So we know that even when we heard it tonight that says sorcery, astrology, and religious cults, those are things that are still going on today, all right, that people are still a part of today. But when we're in Christ, it tells us, it forewarns us, it lets us know. When we understand as believers, and when we give our life to God, and when we get into the Word and allow God to really have His way in our life, then study, He begins to share with us that the thing that we are fighting against. See, when you know what you're fighting against, and you know the enemy's tactics, then God will allow you to fight in a way that you will always come out on top. We as believers, sometimes, even though we fall and we lose a strategy, but with our God that we serve, we get back up. We don't stay there. We get back up. We brush ourselves.

church, but it was this book is like, it just even in some instructions of what God desires for the body of Christ and how they ought to be. It even tells us about the chapters of Ephesians in this book. It tells us to give us instructions of what God desires for the family, what God has set up for us since the beginning of time. And I thank God for the Apostle Paul, but I thank God for the writing. I thank God for the guide, because it shares with us. The Word of God is a roadmap, and it shares with us how we are to live our daily Christian life. And if many of you don't know, this is an everyday living, all right? And so it's not just Sunday morning, but it's Monday, Tuesday, Wednesday, Thursday, Friday, and Saturday, all right? That we should live as a lifestyle. You know, so as a believer, it's a lifestyle, and it's a lifestyle that God has already, through the Word of God, had established for us to live, all right? And so as believers, we have the opportunity and we have the choice to make decisions. And so now when we make and we choose, now listen, as a believer, when we choose the things of God and when we choose to move forward in our growth and choose to live for Him the best way we know how, then you know God will pull out miracles. There's miracles after miracles. There's things that God wants to give us. But as believers, if we choose, all right, to want the best and get what God really truly has for us, then you all, we as believers have to do it God's way, according to the Word of God. The Word of God is our God. The Word of God tells us how to make it from day to day. But the Word of God gives us fulfillment. The Word of God gives us things that we never had before. It gives us a piece of heaven. It gives us God. It gives us Him in a total package. You see, I wouldn't serve a God that I could never ever feel. But nevertheless, we serve a true and living God. And as we go into the Word of God, and as we continue to allow the Word to help us to die, we have to die daily, all right? So when we get into the Word of God and we choose to live, you see, as church men, we have to choose to want to live holy. And God knows He will teach us how to live according to His standards and get what He has for us. Because, my friend, we are living in perilous times. Yes, we all are going through things. And yes, I'm coming right where you're living at. Yes, we all, your sister as well as yourself, we all deal with finances. We all deal with children that are not saved. We all deal with family members that are not saved. We all deal with political, our children in church, in education. So we deal with stuff alike. But when we allow the Word of God to saturate us, to help us, to guide us, then guess what? We win every time, because we realize that the battle is not ours, but it belongs unto the Lord. God wants to give us the best of Him. He wants to give us the best of the land. The earth is the Lord's and the fullness thereof. If you believe it, my friend, you can have. If you believe, if you stand on the promises of God and totally trust Him, you will get what God has for you. You know, not only God is not a God in that respect of person, but God can bless us all at the same place at the same time. But we have to do it His way. His way. And when we do it His way, we win. Because God knows how to fight every battle. You know, and so sometimes we take matters, and when we take matters into our own hands, and we don't allow God to work on us, we don't allow God to work out our situations, then we fall. But then God is so good and so merciful and so gracious to us to know that when we fall, He can pick us back up. We can get back up, wash ourselves off. And my friend, it's time that we continue to take it back to church, stay in church, take it back to the church where it all began. Because even the Bible says, in the beginning, according to John 1:1, in the beginning was the Word, and the Word was God, and the Word was with God. So in the beginning. So a lot of things that God wants to do in our life, we have to allow Him to do it. And I am so grateful

to bring back to church service with you, because it's going to continue to remind you. It's going to continue to remind you the different series I will come back on the following week. But when I come back again, we're back to church, there's a lot of topics under it, because I want you to understand, my friend, is that with God, you will prevail. That with God, things will happen that you never thought were possible. With God on your side, with God in your heart, giving God what is due to him. If you will do that, my friend, then guess what? He's going to pour out blessings, more and more and more blessings that you could ever receive. More and more and more. See, I serve a God. We serve a God that's consistent. We serve a God that never sleeps or slumber. We serve a God that when you call him, he's always available. We serve a God that will save your children. We serve a God that will make your enemies be your footstool. We serve a God that will turn any situation around if you have the faith to believe. So I'm so grateful tonight to be able to be a part of a winning team. W Guy Live. And so I'm encouraging you, we got more to cover. We got more ground to cover, because I thank God for Let's Talk About It. But I bring things to you, the instructions, because without Christ, listen, you all, without Christ, we can't go very far. We won't go very far. Some of us know that there's nothing back there. There's nothing back there from where we came from. And so now I am here to encourage you to stay on the good ground. Stay in the good fight of faith. Don't give up. Hold on to his unchanging hand. We all have to do that. Yes, there's times that we're going to cry. There's times we're not going to add up. But guess what? We serve a God that will count up the cost, that will help us to continue to go from one grace to another grace, from one glory to another. You know, we as Christians, we don't stay the same. We grow. Either you want to grow past your dilemmas. You know, some growing forward and some grow backwards. But guess what? God is able to catch you right where you are. God is able to do things that man can't even ever imagine to do. But we have to put our faith and our trust in him. And I'm so grateful to be your sister. I'm so grateful and tonight to encourage you. All right, to stay with God. Let's continue to take it back to church. And so on next week, I have a special guest that's going to be coming just to testify of what God is doing already in many of your lives, and many of our lives. I'm so grateful, and from my heart to your heart, I'm so grateful that you took out the time to support your sister. God is doing some marvelous and great things with your sister, and along with other podcasters on W Guy Live Radio. All right. And so we have some more great things coming up. And I don't want you to forget, listen, I have a great sponsor. All right. 8215 University Place. Go in the store. Say bye. Listen, they're ready for you with all these tablets and all those great things that you can use for you and your family. And so I'm so grateful. We got a great revival that's coming up 17th, 18th, and 19th. So your special guest will be on next week to share with you about this awesome revival that's coming to the Queen City of Charlotte, led under the pastor L.P. Saxton. All right? And right here, the Queen City of Charlotte, right there, right off of Bates Ford Road, off the Sanders Avenue, the glorious church, that there's a revival coming. All right? And so next week, we're going to share, and the revivalist and her will be on, and we look forward to seeing you once again right back here next week on a regular day, regular time. W Guy Live with your sister. Let's talk about it.